bring her coffee in the morning. She brings me inner peace. I take her out to fancy restaurants. She takes the sadness out of me. I make her cards on her birthday. She makes me a better man. I take her water when she's thirsty.

0: there.
1: But how's it for you, Johnny, to have your daughter with you?
2: Delightful. And may I share a quick story? This is really kind of funny. What happened when, I was blessed to find out that Olivia was on her way into the world, and it was kind of a thing where I thought, okay, I guess I'm going to adapt and they're going to adapt because this is what mom does. And so, in fact, I had just been signed to Capitol Records, and I had a show at the Portland Speedway, huge concert with Ricky Skaggs and Clint Black and all these other people. It was going to be on June 15th. So I went into my doctor the week before, and I said, I don't want to miss this concert. So whatever we need to do to make sure Olivia has hatched by then, let's get this done. And so he said, okay, if she has not come into the world by June 13th, you come on in and we'll get things rolling. So on June 13th, she hadn't arrived yet. So loaded up the car, went into the hospital, checked into room 13. And then at 1:13, I kid you not, 13:13 over here, right?
1: Right.
2: She arrived, and I took her to the concert with me on the 15th. So that's how she came to the stage, 2 days old.
1: How did the audience react?
2: Loved it. They really did. And, you know, I don't suppose she remembers, but Ricky Skaggs and Clint Black and Lori Morgan and the Tractors and on the list of artists that were there. She was the hit of the whole day. So everybody had to come and hold her and get their picture taken with this new little baby.
1: When did you discover that music was your way of life?
0: I've always loved it. You know, I've always loved just seeing that you can make people so happy. You can bring joy to people through music. And, you know, the world has enough craziness going on that if I can make people smile and bring them a little bit of happiness or show a little light when maybe they're going through darkness, that's what I've always wanted to do. And I've always watched her do it. I grew up loving it. I love the adventure of it as well. You know, being able to travel places like Norway. It's not on my, you know, realm. If I just had a 9-to-5 job, you don't really get these opportunities to travel as much. And so that mixed with making people happy, and then of course just like having music in my soul and loving to play and loving to sing and write music, I just always felt like this is what God put me on earth to do, and I love that I get the chance to do it.

0: Just Like Yesterday, der med Olivia Harms. Og den ting som hun gjorde på Boken Pub, det var rett og slett å ta fram en låt som hun aldri har spilt før. 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Låta, den heter Ride In, og hun forteller litt om den selv.
1: Always been such a great song, and I love those old cowboy tunes. And I lived in Texas for a little while, 3-4 years. Anybody been to Texas?
2: Yes, yes.
1: Yeah, a few of you, very good. Well, the rest of you need to go put it on your list. It's a good place to visit. And if you like those old country songs, like Marty Robbins, some of that, then Texas is definitely the spot for you. But I was driving through West Texas, but there's really nothing to look at, and it's just desert for miles and miles and miles. And I started to think of that song and think of what would happen if I was dating one of those ghost riders in the sky. What would I want to, you know, what's the story? And before I got to New Mexico, I cooked up a story in my head of what I thought it would look like. And so it's a brand new song. I got it recorded in March. It's almost finished and mastered right now, but it's brand new in Norway. It hasn't been released yet, so I'm going to try it out on you. And it's called Riding in the Sky, not Riders in the Sky. So, you know, we're safe. We changed the title.

0: talking about writing. You write your own songs.
1: I do. Yes, I do.
0: How much of what you write is from your own life?
1: I would say 100% authentic in one way or another. I think audiences can tell if you're, you know, if you're not being honest with them and you're not writing from a place of truth. I think they can kind of tell, even if maybe they don't come from a ranching Western cowboy background like we do. I think they can still tell that if you're singing about it and it's from your heritage or you're the real deal, they can tell the difference between your writing as an authentic songwriter versus somebody that's just making it up and pretending in their mind what they think it might be like. So all the stories, all the love songs, good and bad, they all come from a place of honesty, something that I've lived or something that maybe some of my closest friends have gone through. And you've got to be careful to be my friend, because I might put your story to use sometime.
0: So how is it dating men then, living that life on the road all the time?
1: Yeah, it was definitely very tricky for a while, but I was very patient and I waited, and I finally found a great one. And so I've got a very supportive husband, and you know, what I do is very difficult. I was gone almost all of May. I had a couple weeks home. I was gone over half of June. I had 2 days at home, and now I'm gone 3 weeks in Norway, and that's very tough for most people to be okay with. And so he's very supportive of what I do. He believes in my dream just as much as I do, and it's been wonderful. I got very lucky, but I didn't just find him, you know, real quick. It took a lot of hunting and a lot of searching and a lot of bad ones before I finally found my golden nugget.
0: So Johnny, when you met your son-in-law to be first time, what was your impression?
2: That's a funny story in itself, and it was at a country music festival.
1: She was actually there when I met him.
2: Yeah, I was. But I loved him like a son. He is a golden nugget, as she said, and I'm just so happy that she found somebody. I mean, she gets home from Norway and hits the ground running again with her Roadrunner band, and you know, I mean, I don't think if I could have handpicked one, I could have found a better one.

0: Johnny Horn, Stemme, More Than Your Eyes Can See.
1: Stemme to Country og Western er straks tilbake.
2: Du hører Støvete Country og Western med Otto og Richard.
0: But you also write your own songs.
3: Certainly.
0: What about the stories? Tell me about them.
3: Well, we neglected to tell you that I grew up and she grew up on a homestead that was homesteaded by my great-great-grandfather Harms in 1872. And so our place has been in our family for 150 years. And so our roots are deep. Even though, like, my dad is German, he found his beautiful princess in a Norwegian lady, and that goes back. It was Norwegian ladies from the beginning, and then my dad found a lovely my mom's name Anna, and she and they have talked often of their heritage and the stories about things that had happened on the property through the years on this ranch. So lots of my stories come from that, and the stories that I listened to that I heard from them, and I'm very, very proud of those roots. And it shows, I mean, the thing of it is Olivia and I are both very authentic, and so when we come to Norway or wherever we go, what we have to sing about on the ranch life and the farm life is true. It's from what we know to be a fact. And it is really gratifying. I mean, honestly, everybody likes to put themselves in the saddle at some point and pretend they're a cowboy, even if they're not, right? And so we can just kind of enhance on some of those stories.

0: Johnny Holmes that me keep on dreaming.
1: In 20 years, what do you wish that people think when they hear your name?
2: Well, that's a really good question, Richard, because I had some opportunities to go farther probably in country music business than I did. But I wanted to stay true to who I am, and I know who I am, just as she does. I am not a pop country singer. I'm not very good at singing other people's songs unless they're old country classics or something new that I just fall in love with and want to sing. But as far as being told to wear this, told to sing this, and told this those kinds of things, I guess maybe I'm a little too stubborn for that, and I don't like to be anybody but who I am. And so I have followed my dreams, and I've seen a lot of changes in the country business. I was first signed by the legendary Jimmy Bowen to Capitol Records. He's the one responsible for Reba McEntire, George Strait, even started out with Frank Sinatra. So, I mean, what an opportunity to get to work with him. But he was, interestingly enough, very supportive when I said, this isn't the direction I want to go. And he said, you go be who you are. And so that's what I've done, and I wouldn't change a thing. I've been able to stay as busy as I want to, and like Olivia and I've talked quite often, how much is enough? I've been able to stay on the ranch that I love so much, where I grew up and my ancestors did. Been able to raise her and a son who's now carrying on our ranch, going to be the sixth generation out there, which is unheard of. And he loves the farming and ranching business, sells John Deere tractors. And, you know, I feel like I wouldn't really change things with the way my life has gone. So grateful for the opportunities in Nashville. But some of the things in Nashville as it got into the 90s weren't for me.

0: var Olivia Harms med låta som heter When I Think of You. What about you, Olivia?
1: In 20 years?
0: 20 years from now.
1: 20 years from now. Man, well, I hope that hopefully I'll have some kids and I'll maybe be able to carry on this tradition that we have done together. Maybe I'll have a daughter or a son that I can take on the road with me and maybe share music with them. But regardless, I hope that people will say, you know, that Olivia Harms, we know what kind of music she plays. And she may be a cowgirl and maybe that kind of music isn't always for us, but the folks that do really like it will remember that I play music for them and I'm authentic to who I am, and I'm still out there just trying to make people smile and laugh a little bit and, you know, make life a little less hard, because that's really the only reason I'm here.
2: Ditto. I didn't actually say what I want to be doing in 20 years. I apologize. In 20 years, I hope I'm still around. You know, as she said, you know, whatever I've done, if I'm not, is something I'm very proud of and to leave behind me.
0: If you were to pick one of your own songs that describes you, which one would you pick?
2: Well, that's a tough question, because the songs that I write are almost like children. I put everything in my heart and soul into each song that I write, and every album that I do, I have hundreds of songs, and I try to be very careful about the ones I pick to put on an album. But there's one in particular that I mean, I Want to Sing for You, that is on my After All album, is really my story about, this is what I, as Olivia said, put on this earth to do, and I like nothing more than making somebody smile, or when somebody comes up after a show and said, you know, this particular song changed my life or helped me through this situation that I don't know if I could have got through if it wouldn't have been for your music or your song. But one of my very favorite songs, if I had to pick, is one called Catalog Dreams, and it's about the Sears and Roebuck catalog that my dad told me that he and his sisters used to look forward to coming in the mail each fall. And when it would arrive, they would just look through the pages and dream about what they would buy if they had the money to get it. And it's a song that a lot of people have said has touched them. And, you know, now we just get on the internet and buy whatever we want, I suppose. So things have changed so much. But yeah, I mean, a lot. That's really a hard to pick one, but that would probably be my favorite anyway. Yeah.

0: to ask you as well, Olivia. If you have to pick one song that describes you, which one will you pick?
1: Yeah, there's. I love that question because there's a difference between what is your favorite song or what song has done most successful or are you most grateful for writing, and I have plenty of answers for those, but I think the one that is nearest and dearest to my heart is one that I wrote while I was living in a travel trailer with my two cow dogs. We were going through COVID and a lot of the world was shut down and they weren't allowing live music, so I sat around and I waited and I waited and I kept thinking, okay, the world's gonna open back up any minute now. In the West Coast, where I was living, there really wasn't any signs of change. But down in Texas, where nobody shuts Texas down, if you know that about the United States, they were still having live music and people were going out in a safe way and able to play music and continue to chase their dreams. And so the way I was raised is if you want something done, you don't just sit around and wait for someone to say, oh, here's your dream come true on a silver platter. You got to get out there, you got to get your boots dirty, and you got to chase it with everything that you have and work really hard, because nobody can care more about your dream than you do. So I bought a travel trailer and I hooked it up to my Ford pickup and I loaded up my dogs and my sound equipment and my guitar and I said, okay, I'm gonna go live on the road for I don't know how long and I'm gonna go find places that I can continue to chase my dreams. And so I was in the middle of New Mexico, which is very middle of nowhere, United States, and I realized how very far from Canby, Oregon I was, and I thought, you know what, I'm out here, I'm never gonna look back later in my life and have regrets, and I never want anybody else to feel that way either. So I wrote a song about chasing dreams, and it's become very true for me. I lived in a trailer and traveled around and did this for like 2-3 years, and it's been amazing to hear how many other people have come up and said, wow, this song, I have a dream I want to chase too, and if you can do it, if you're, you know, a little blonde-haired gal and you lived in a trailer and towed it around by yourself, I think I can chase my dream too. And that is probably one of the biggest compliments or achievements that I've ever had happen, is just being able to tell someone else, you're brave, you can do this, don't give up no matter how hard it is.

Though time has drawn its distance, though life has had its say, the green still lives inside me, your love still lights my way. Now once again I march, for a different reason now. I'm marching to remember, in case memories fade somehow.